Yes, love will be better. Better than ever. The second time around. That's one with a Luther Days, Mr. Fendros. 11:32, you're listening to Sunday Night Music, coming around non-stop from the Norcast Recording Studio in Amsterdam City. For you, sitting out there in your lazy chair, thinking about tomorrow, because you got to get up early in the morning, trying to find the real deal, you know what I mean? And now, Buddha Records proudly present for you Norman Connors from the Starship album, introducing Phyllis Hyman. Original song written and produced by Tom Bell and Linda Creed, Bet You, by golly.

0: Yes, I still can see you shake your feet to the old disco beat. The OJs, she used to be my girl in 1978 from the good old days.
1: Hey, you know, everybody's talking about the good old days, right? Everybody, the good old days, the good old days. Well, let's talk about the good old days. Come to think of it, as bad as we think they are, these will become the good old days for our children. But why don't we try to remember that kind of September when life was slow and oh so mellow. Try to remember. And if you remember, then follow. Oh, why does it seem that the past is always better? We look back and we think the winters were warmer, the grass was greener, the skies were bluer, and smiles were brighter.

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I'm glad they're getting it. I've been in this business for a long, long time, and even I didn't know where the music was going for a while. And I was saying, when are they gonna find that magic? When is the music gonna get back to simple and basic? I want to go back. I want to go back to a time when the music touched your heart and your soul and your mind and your body. I want to go back to a time when there were blue lights in the basement. Y'all know what I'm talking about.

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Thank you for giving us romance and mystery. I want to find Nat King Cole and Billy Eckstine and Marvin Gaye and Stevie Wonder.

0: when grass was green and the grain was yellow.
1: Vanavond in de spotlight, soul from Philadelphia, Pennsylvania.
0: When you were young,
1: Philly soul,
0: and
1: the soul of brotherly love.
0: Try to remember.
1: And here we start, The Manhattans. Uit een album There's No Me Without You. Uit 19...

oyes Philly Soul. In the spotlight tonight in Down Memory Lane. Luisteraars,

0: Penny Gamble, Leon Huff, welcome to Fresh Air. Now, Leon Huff, was that you on the piano at the very beginning?
1: Yes.
0: Okay, tell us about figuring out what you were going to play there.
1: Backstabber sounds like something like eerie, you know, something eerie, like. So that role was like something horrible, because that's what backstabbers are. So that role reflected that type of a drama, and it worked.
0: Okay, so after we hear that opening, then the rhythm section comes in, and then the strings, and it's a really big production, which is something that Philadelphia International really specialized in. Kenny Gamble, you want to talk about that kind of big produced orchestral sound that you got?
2: Well, you know, that sound of the orchestra was always, that was our dream, to be able to play so many counter melodies that came along with those songs that the orchestra was able to put that together. And plus, too, you know, stereo, radio had just come into really, like, it's putting it in cars. I mean, it was everywhere. Stereo went from mono to stereo. And so you had a lot of space, you know, to fill up. You know, stereo was much more soothing than mono. So we had, we thought about the mixes that we could do. And the music was not only funky, it was classical at the same time. So the string players and horn players, you know, we had the greatest orchestra, I think, MFSB, that was...

0: the name of the orchestra.
1: How did you know a lot about the instruments of the orchestra that you wouldn't typically hear in a small band, like French horns flugelhorns? Like, yeah. Did you study that kind of... Like, how did you develop an ear for those kinds of instruments?
2: Well, I come in contact with those types of instruments because I was in a band in elementary school, marching band.
1: Oh, I love marching. I was in a band like that, too.
2: Great experience, yeah. You know. So I had the opportunity to hear trombones and French horns and flutes and piccolos and all that kind of good stuff that makes up a fantastic orchestra. So that's how I became familiar, you know, vibes, bells, maracas, shakers, tambourines, the whole nine yards, and Gamble experienced the same thing, too. That's why we was able to incorporate those type of sounds.
1: Kenny Gamble, were you in a marching band also?
0: No, not no marching band, but we had a band, and I think that the music that influenced me most, you know, from like the early... late 50s, like Burt Bacharach, Hal David, and Lieber and Stroller, you know what I mean? The Drifters, when they had strings, and they first introduced the strings. And,
1: yeah, strings and timpani and...
0: everything. Yeah. You know, There Goes My Baby. I think that was probably one of the first songs that had a full orchestra. And then Dionne Warwick and Burt Bacharach and Hal David. I mean, they did some fantastic arrangements, and they used all kinds of instruments during that, and the rhythmic things. So we were a products of that era, and also the Motown era, which had the greatest influence, which also used a lot of horns and baritone saxes and things like that. So we stretched out, and plus Tommy Bell, Bobby Martin, the arrangers, they would also make suggestions from time to time. Well, why don't you use an oboe over here, or this, or whatever? And it all worked together once we were able to get in that studio.
1: Let's hear another great track. And we're going to hear If You Don't Know Me By Now by Harold Melvin and the Blue Notes. And Teddy Pendergrass sings lead on this. And I think, Leon Huff, you're the one who discovered that Teddy Pendergrass could sing as good as he did.
2: Well, you know, caught my ear, you know, in a rehearsal, his particular sound.
1: He was the drummer with the band. Did you know that he could sing?
2: No, not really. You know, his voice just stood out, you know, amongst the other voices, and it just grabbed your ear. Mine, anyway, at first.
0: Plus, Harold Melvin knew that he could sing, you know. Harold was really the architect of that group. Of the Blue Notes. He'd been in the Blue Notes since in the late 50s. And so that's why eventually what we decided to do is call it Harold Melvin and the Blue Notes, because the Blue Notes kept changing, but Harold Melvin remained there all the time. And then Teddy Pendergrass came along.
2: His voice roared.
0: Yeah, so we called it Harold Melvin and the Blue Notes featuring Teddy Pendergrass.
1: Did Harold Melvin mind that Teddy Pendergrass was singing lead and not Harold Melvin?
0: Yeah, he minded. because it was Harold Melvin and the Blue Notes, and people thought that Teddy Pendergrass was Harold Melvin.
1: Right.
0: And so he used to come to me and say, man, they think that Teddy's Harold Melvin. I said, well, you know, don't worry about it.
2: That was that power shining through.
1: Well, before we hear If You Don't Know Me By Now, do you want to say anything else to introduce it about how you wrote the song, for instance?
2: All I knew, we was in the room in Gamble's office. That's where the piano was, the old upright. When we was just, the ideas were just coming. I don't know how that song came about.
0: Well, you just go and suppose you got a friend or you're in a relationship. So I said, they said, well, where you been at? You know, I was working. I was doing what, you know, and then all of a sudden you say, well, if you don't know me by now, you'll never know me. I mean, that's like a relationship kind of thing where people have gone through that. Everybody's gone through that. Millions of people going through that every day.
1: But we haven't written songs about it, so what made you realize that was a good hook for a song?
0: Well, ideas pop into your head.
2: It was just feeling good.
0: And so Huff and I, we used to write titles down. You know, we come in with a legal pad full of nothing but titles. And that's how we would get our songs, because each title had a story to it. So.

0: we're playing around and messing around and
1: pick one.
0: And then all of a sudden, you know, if you don't know me by now, you never know me. Seemed like it fit the order of the day.
2: Okay, so this is Harold Melvin and the Blue Notes from 1972 with Teddy Pendergrass singing lead, and my guests, Kenny Gamble and Leon Huff, wrote the song and produced the record.
0: Right.

Metropolis, Philly Soul, the sound of brotherly love, Becking, MFS Bay.

0: tweedelige special rondom Philadelphia Soul vanavond. Eerste deel. Ook deze zijn van de rooster van Philly International Record. Opgenomen in de Frankfort Wayne Studios in Southern Philadelphia. The Jones Girls, lead vocals Shirley Jones. Here it comes.
1: Hey Shirley.
2: Yes, Valerie.
1: You know, we're your sisters, and we love you.
2: Right.
1: I've been watching you, and you don't look good at all.
2: Oh, no.
1: I hate to tell you this, but your man, he ain't doing you a bit of good. He's running you in the ground. You should leave him. Cut him loose. I mean, you're a young, nice-looking girl. Everybody likes you, even me.
2: Oh, yeah.
1: You have a nice personality, and so on and so forth. And you know you can get another man. Somebody who's gonna treat you like a lady.
2: Look, you know I know that you love me, and I know you're concerned.

0: Now look, Shirley.
1: Now what do you want, Brenda?
0: I don't know who you're trying to fool. And even Mama said we should talk to you about this.
1: Oh, yeah?
0: Yeah, that's right. Because all that stuff you talk about him providing for you, that don't mean nothing. I mean, where was he at when your rent was back 3 months? And we had to all put our little bit of money together to keep a roof over not only your head, but his head, too. You see, I'm not trying to get in your business, but I just couldn't hold this back any longer. See, I'm glad you and

the Fabulous Futures. Uit hun album Past and Presents, The Futures. In No Time for Doing Nothing.

0: aandacht voor het derde fragment, de interview met NPR Radio in Philadelphia. Kenny Campbell en Leonuf vertellen het verhaal van het nummer van Billy Paul, Me and Mrs. Jones, hoe het tot stand is gekomen en wat de aanleiding daartoe was. Luistert u aandachtig.
1: Let me play another record that you wrote together and that you produced. And this is Me and Mrs. Jones, which Billy Paul recorded. And I've read that you have described this as one of the trickiest songs that you did. And I'm wondering what was tricky about it?
2: That's probably was me telling that. Because it was just, I had a different feel. It was more jazz orientated the way. Mm-hmm. I remember when Gamble was showing me the chords, because he had that, the chord progressions. Especially in the intro, I couldn't catch it for a minute because it had a different type of a time and factor that was different, you know. I never played a song like that until, you know, I got to learn it, you know. But that was the most different track, all tracks, I think.
1: How did it start off? I mean, how did the idea start off?
3: The idea started off with, me and Huff used to go to, there was a little bar downstairs from the Schubert Building. That's when we were in the Schubert Building. We used to go down there every day and talk to the barmaid. And this guy used to come into the bar every day. Little guy looked like a judge or something like that, right? So, man, off, we're watching everything. See, we're songwriters, so we said everything we're doing, we're thinking about a song, yes. So we see this guy come in there, we said, okay. Then the next day, he come in there again. But when he come in there every day, this girl would come in maybe 10, 15 minutes after he get there. They sit in the same booth, go to the jukebox, play the same songs every day. So me and Huff, we said, oh, that's Me and Mrs. Jones, or whatever the name we was going to call it. But that's how that song evolved itself. And then when they get ready to leave, he would go his way, she would go hers. So it could have been his daughter, it could have been his niece, it could have been anybody, but we created a story out of this, that there was some kind of romantic connection between these people. And we go upstairs in our office and we wrote the song, Me and Mrs. Jones.

to realize that happiness is so close to you, as close as the good in your heart. But sometimes we have to see it to believe it. So

0: En dit is het nummer van hun humanitaire fonds, Let's Clean Up the Ghetto. The Philly All-Stars.
1: I was in New York City a few months ago, and the garbage and the trash men were on strike. I'm talking about the maintenance people for the city. What they were trying to do was they were trying to get a little more money, you know, get a little raise in pay. But at that particular time, the city was broke. They were about ready to declare default. I tell you, the garbage in some places was stacked up 2-3 stories high. At night, boy, at night it wasn't even safe to walk the street, you see, because the rats, the roaches, and the water bugs, I mean, they were hustling, baby, trying to get something easy. And let me tell you something, it was stinking, boy.

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That's the only way it's going to be done. And you know what I'm talking about? 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

0: laatste fragment van Kenny Gamble en Leonoff bij NPR Radio. De tijd die aan het veranderen is. Problemen met artiesten die iets anders willen. 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Nothing lasts forever.
1: Kenny Gamble and Leon Huff, they wrote a lot of the hits on their label, including the record that we just heard, and produced a lot of those records too. And Leon Huff played keyboard on a lot of those records too, including the one we just heard.
2: Yeah.
1: What do you consider to be like the end of the real like glory days of Philadelphia International Records?
3: I think it kind of like around about 80. Mm-hmm. 86, somewhere around there, 87. Patti LaBelle, we had a big hit with Patti LaBelle around. But it started to fall apart a little bit, like the early 80s.
1: Because?
3: Well, I think people started to evolve. They wanted to do other things. And once you get hot like that, then everybody's after you. You know what I mean? All the record companies was after the artists, you know, and the writers wanted to, you know, to start their own thing and so forth. And that's natural, you know, for people to want to do that, you know. So I think we had a good run. We at least had a good almost 20-year run, strong run, you know. And
1: was music changing also, like hip-hop?
3: Yeah, I think so. Yeah, the music was changing also at the same time.
1: How do you feel about that when there's a kind of, like, you kind of help create a sound, and then that sound is kind of becoming a little dated as a new sound as hip-hop comes in?
3: Well, I was glad, to be honest with you.
1: Why were you glad?
3: Well, I was kind of glad because we had worked so hard. I mean, even now, I'm happy. You know, I mean, I'm thankful for what we had. I'm glad for what we had. But, you know, it's like, I always had a perspective in my mind. I said, I know this is not going to last. Nothing lasts forever. Right. Mm-hmm. I mean, I used to talk about that all the time. So, you know, it ain't going to last forever.

0: So let's get the juice out of it now. Whatever we can get, you know, let's keep writing and whatever the case might be. Because, I mean, every song we were writing was becoming a smash. So, I mean, how long do you think that's going to last? I mean, you're taking that kind of energy out of yourself. And so when it started to slow down, you know, I was thankful and I was kind of glad because that schedule was unbelievable. You know, and you start to feel it after a while, you know, doing 12, 13 albums a year. You know, we had a good staff of people working with us, but it was no question, it was a lot. To get one song, one good song, we had to maybe write 10 songs.
1: Would you produce all 10 and then decide which was best, or just...
0: Sometimes. Uh-huh. Sometimes we would do that. Sometimes, like when the OJs or Teddy Pendergrass would come in, we would record maybe 30 songs on them, just to get 8.
1: Of the songs that you wrote together, do you have a favorite that we should end with?
2: Yeah, go ahead, Gamma.
0: Well, Love Train.
2: Yeah.
0: Yeah, Love Train. That to me is the song that... that kind of capitalizes everything that we were thinking about, the message that we wanted to get out. You know, we're always talking about a message in the music, international.
3: I love.
0: Very optimistic about life and the world. You know, people living together in harmony and unity. You know, so I think Love Train is something everybody better get on board. Because if you miss it, I feel sorry for you.
2: Those Core Beer commercials really made it popular.
0: Yeah, Core,
1: Thank you both so much. Kenny Gamble, Leon Huff, thank you.
2: My pleasure.
0: Thank you very much.

0: ladies and gentlemen, welcome to the OK Club.
1: I'd like to know, are you really ready for some super dynamite soul? Then thank you, because now it's star time.
2: Today's special is Memphis Soul Stew. We sell so much of this, people wonder what we put in it. We're gonna tell you right now. Give me about a half a teacup of bass. Now I need a pound of fatback drums.

0: 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That's it right there.
1: That's the way it used to go way back in the 60s and 70s. Hi, ladies and gentlemen, good evening and welcome to a 90 Minutes Non-Stop Pure Solid Gold Show. 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Well, if you're ready, let's escape back to the good old days with me.

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I'm so glad to see so many of my good friends, all these beautiful girls just dancing and shaking and jumping all over the place. And all these fellas, we're having a ball, that ain't all. 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Woo, my soul, my. 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

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Well, I'm no authority on love, and I never claim to be. But this woman that I met at this gas station in North Carolina the other week keeps coming back to my mind. This woman had a problem. She walked up to me with tears in her eyes, and I could see that she was hurt. She said to me, she said, "Mr. Joe," said, "I don't think my man loves me anymore. You know, he used to hold me tenderly and kiss me real good," said, "but now he don't do that no more. Said he just loves me now, and if I like it, it's all right, and if I don't, that's all right with him too." She says, "There are two things I want you to do for me before y'all leave here tonight." Said, "I want you to give me your autograph on this piece of paper, and then tell me something that I could go home and do or say to my man to make him treat me a little bit better." And I said, "Miss Lady, you go home

0: said, woo! Let all the men say, oh! Oh, my soul! My! What a swinger, what a banger, what a humdinger! Oh, my soul! Oh, we got something here for you. Gonna do a little old thing here.
1: Come on, Cassius Clay.
0: But it's the, oh, that's right. Best looking man left in show business today is Little Richard. Look anywhere, you can't find it. It's me. I am the only thing left. Hey, that's enough. I know you dig it. Thank you. We're gonna do a little number go like this. I hope that you like it. It's an old number, but it's a groovy little number. And we must do it. Oh, my.

0: Yeah.
1: Leave me.
0: Let me. Oh, it was a
1: greatest love.
0: I said we had a
1: greatest love.
0: But I still love you.

That's an old one, but a good one, and it's still new, called Jenny, Jenny, Jenny. And we hope that you like it, because it's so groovy and so movie. That's a good one. Jenny, Jenny, Jenny, long tall salad, tutti frutti, rip it up, red and tear to the girl, can't help it, she's got it. Ow, ow, ow, my, my, my. Yes, yes, yes.

0: knows why these two people should not be joined together, let them speak now.
1: Norman D.
2: There's much, much

You know, girls, it's hard to find a guy that really blows your mind. And you just dig everything he does, like when he gives you that great big special hug and that heavy kiss. Girls, you know the kind. The kind that's in the wrong place at the wrong time, and it really turns you on. Well, I had a guy like that. Then that time that happens to all of us, we had an argument. And like all, and I mean all us girls, I said some pretty dumb things like get lost. I don't want to see you anymore. But he was cool. He just stood there looking so hurt. And he said, if that's the way you want it. And he split. And I just stood there looking dumb and let that man walk right out of my life. And I've been as evil as a wet hen ever since. I told myself I wasn't gonna sweat it. But I did. Oh, he was inside of me. And my thoughts, my dreams. Every place I went, I saw his face. And my friends, they knew. I know they knew. And then one evening I was standing at the bus stop and I heard a voice.

I turned around, and there he was, looking good. Oh, I just can't tell you how good that man looked to me. And as I stood there trying to maintain myself, he asked me if I had a few minutes. I really wanted to tell him that I had a lifetime, but I couldn't blow my cool. We stopped at a cozy little place, and I guess the shock of seeing him made me order a martini, because that's something that I've never done before. But I felt I needed something stronger than coffee to lean on. Oh, the music was soft, and the lights were low, and that drink had started going to my head. He hadn't said anything about us, so I knew it was my move. And it had to be now. I could feel my nerve building. I couldn't let him go. Not this time. Not this time. So I took his hand, looked him straight into the eye, and I said,

0: Telegram for Merle Hardy. Sign here, please.
1: Thank you, man.
2: Hey, Tim. This is from Barbara.
3: Oh, what is she talking about, man?
2: She says she still loves me. She can't do without me. And she'll be here tomorrow.
3: What? I thought you had settled all of that, man.
2: Hey, man. See, you just don't understand. I never stopped loving her. I just wasn't ready to accept the love she was willing to give. But if she still loves me, there's nothing in the world that can keep us from

0: All this stuff been warmed over and redone, and it's all right. I'm glad they're getting it. I've been in this business for a long, long time, and even I didn't know where the music was going for a while. And I was saying, when are they gonna find that magic? When is the music gonna get back to simple and basic? Cause I wanna go back. I wanna go back to a time when the music touched your heart and your soul and your mind and your body. I wanna go back to a time when there were blue lights in the basement. Y'all know what I'm talking about. I wanna go back to a time when slow dancing was still in style.
1: Right on, when you sister.
0: Got out on the dance floor, you touched your partner.
1: Right on,
0: you
1: Gladys.
0: Didn't have to look for him.
1: My mind. Talk to them, Gladys. Tell them.

0: you did when you got there. I want to go back to a time when the music was
1: simple.
0: Wonderful. It was a part of my life. Sent me to the prom with my crinoline skirt on. Even if I did drive myself. I want to go back. I want to find those people that made that kind of music, you know. And I just want to tell them thank you. Thank you for giving us romance and mystery. I want to find Nat King Cole and Billy Eckstein and Marvin Gaye and Stevie Wonder and the Four Tops and the Temptations.
2: Luisteraars, ik neem je mee naar het jaar 1966 in Down Memory Lane.

0: she at? Hope he's home.
1: Hello.
0: Baby, I'm home. I've got something to tell you.
1: What?
0: I love you.
1: I love you too. Did you get caught in the rain?
0: Oh, yes. It was so beautiful. Let me tell you how it started.

0: St. Thomas in the U.S. Virgin Islands, the mighty sparrow establishes himself as an American legend, winning the Calypso Crown a record 7 consecutive times there. By now, he is the calypsonian in highest demand in the U.S. It's a reputation he soon transfers to Europe as well. In 1978, an album with Jamaica's Barony and the Dragonaires sweeps him to the top of the European charts. His cover of Arthur Prysock's Only a Fool Breaks His Own Heart goes gold in Holland and stays on the charts for 6 months.
1: Only a fool breaks his own heart.
2: How would Billy Eckstein do it?
3: He says,
4: I can't forget it.
2: Satchmo would say,
4: if I'm a man, baby, we'll let you go.
2: And I go on and on.
0: By now, the most demanded calypsonian in the world, the mighty sparrow, collects a stack of honors as he goes. In 1977, the Nigerians hail him as Chief Omowale of Okoye. And in the U.S., state after state declares a day in his honor. For some Americans, particularly those of West Indian heritage, the mighty sparrow becomes a source of inspiration.
5: Calling Mame, I pick up Mame by the railway, and we take a taxi straight to Clarkston Bay.
6: And the minute I met him, it was a love affair for me. First off, I became a Trinidadian Jew. So I now proudly call myself a Trini Jew wherever I go, even in front of audiences that are from Jamaica. I'm a proud Trinidadian, that's number one. Number two, the Mighty Sparrow is now, I'm assuming he might be in his 60s. I'm going to take a wild guess. But he assures me that his toolbox is working even better today. How could you not be in love with a man that says that?
0: His overseas experiences expose him to a range of musical influences. The foreign audiences also exert their influences on his material. Still, throughout it all, Trinidad remains the wellspring of his creativity. With composers like Winston Devines, he hammers out immortal hits like Philip My Dear and London Bridge. And despite his pioneering musical experimentations with Latin American rhythms, reggae, and other forms, calypso remains for him the fountainhead.
2: Well, calypso as a mother music has done a tremendous amount of work. Calypso was on the scene. Calypso was on the scene first. And calypso influenced something in every island, you could say, but primarily in Jamaica, it influenced something called the mentor. And from the mentor came the ska, the rock steady, the blue beat, up to the reggae. So whenever I hear the reggae play, and it's so popular, that type of thing, and we have to admit that to some extent it is much more popular than the calypso, I don't worry too much about it, because I always say that no matter that child in the corner there that is 6'4" and looking handsome and full of muscles and that kind of thing, but that short lady there, 5'3", that's his mother.
0: For his contribution, the man who never made it to high school was given an honorary doctorate by the University of the West Indies in 1987.

0: free are you?
1: Okay. 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Oke, okay. 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Ja, goed, dan gaan we even lekker verder met

0: is a better
1: Mr. Pabellibia.
0: Oh, yeah, he's always anchor. He did anchor.
1: Yeah, talk.
0: That you mean him? That you mean?
1: We have taken you once, man, of Sabu.
2: You talk? Twitter, can you talk?
0: Yeah. But this is my bedank alles, ma. Zan verstehe mi, of zan overstehe mi, ete.
1: Ja.
0: Ma abelik, mi verstehe di Romeo House, mi Bumati.
1: Oké.
0: En is de, maar jere hari, jere fos mi go morfara, me begi jere, te jere takdo, no kan ama fukik rata ne, ha?
1: Suma?
0: Isabi. I'm a king, no caramaning.
1: Mira, caramaning.
0: Oh, what is that? Okay, then come see for me, be old.
1: Yeah,
0: and
1: yeah.
0: My also zone, a monkey's our baby. And that my middle, look, congrats on me, I'll be me leaving some belly be out
2: there. I'm a baby, I'm a kissa baby, I'm a fellow kissa baby.
1: Yeah, my dad, and family's name, baka.
2: Backboard, that's your backboard.
1: My backboard, my backboard.
2: My backboard, I'm a fellow kissa baby, yeah, man.
1: Nasref for money, receive about baka passing, nasref money,
0: receive. I produce, produce.
2: My son, I'm a kissa baby.
0: Maybe for 1 year now, man, so in the city, there is a second. I don't know, my
1: grade. I
0: can't
2: afford that. I'm not telling you, I'm not telling you, I'm not telling you,
0: The poor man at Jari Bamon at the CEA go up and say for various coro. The poor man at Jari Bamon, you see. Also for a man, you see, but it's a thing.
1: Yeah, that's a strategy talk.
0: So, this, my guy is Elma Opa.
1: Yeah.
0: I feel like that one is talk.
1: Yeah, talk.
2: Are you befriending?
0: Ma affair is a man, you know, OBM.
1: Yeah.
0: I live in Sami LA, me no one, don't go down a system that is, me only, but I live in Sami LA out there.
1: Yeah, talk.
0: OBM, we cannot start it.
1: Ma, no, if Gramp Chini, no, ma, where we can.
2: So, ma, Dem chim gwen nou, you know, man, gwen man an dem chim kon bini, man, dem gwen nou gwen man.
1: Yo,
2: yo, dem chim gwen nou, you ota oso?
0: You ota oso,
1: mi? 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No money con a frown up chin da pe. No frown a kanga man da pe.
0: Oh, William.
1: Yeah.
0: That's good. I'll be in my trunk every weekend.
1: Yeah, that's my Yamana strat. I'm there every weekend. My,
0: the next day.
2: And me breaking and go on the next two. Me break and go on the next two.
0: Yeah, you know. I'm for the Marty. Every weekend I'll go up on bed.
1: She talk. The man take the walk on that day.
2: Mama, never go to.
1: Yeah, pe.
0: Me no want some pay.
1: Je moet aan jezelf denken. 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
0: Ja, mevrouw, ik was er al in, maar de team bij ze moeten het niet zelf doen.
1: Ja, toch?
0: One Libby, Asim Libby, Zambibe Gwenti Ruwa. For the case, my tag Ruwa.
1: Ruwa.
0: Ruwa, Strati, Neti. Ibi, no one weekend after that, me no da Ruwa.
1: Okay,
0: if not Paris here, me de, if not Rotterdam, me de, ma. No one weekend at that Ruwa. William Benemi Degba and no friend that he and oof time me and make it. I want very clear, yeah, Massy, the Massy me go call Gumi. 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Just give me, make overtime, and it's an easy performance. It's no closing. What have you been
1: saying? Yeah, zeker, Doc, zeker. 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
0: Nee, maar...
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1: Okay.
0: Maximum will see.

0: bebes ben.
1: Ya, oh, info. Asa na info.
2: Info.
1: Info.
0: And I might write a verse as this.
1: Hey, sir. So let me to worry. Me break if I'm not the problem that more era.
2: But I'm better so.
0: You're is that me now on, me now on a rich, like, easy going for a minute. But I'm able to say, if we're gonna be there, teams actually push by me.
1: Yeah, man, nay, man, a better son. Yeah, I learn a track to take some ancestor. Talk?
0: Yeah.
1: Don't want to learn talk, want to tempo talk.
2: Ya, Baya, Corona etak im abuak.

one thing well. 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You got a woman waiting for you there. All you ever gotta do is be a good man one time to one woman.

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He said, son, sit down here. Let me tell you something. He said, all my life, I've worked hard and I saved me up a little money. He said, but just about the time I got myself in this thing shape, I became a widow man. He said, I'm 72, going on 73 years old. I don't have too many more years to live. He said, and I know that I should be ashamed of myself. But he said, young lovers, it's my weakness. Oh, yes, they are. He said, son, would you please leave this old gray-haired man alone? And my